This Sly and the Family Stone easy going hit entered the Hot 100 the same month the group played the most iconic summer festival of all time, Woodstock. In the tune, each member expresses a line about what they love most about summer. However, they all agree, that's when I had the most fun. Those summer days,

Number 21 in the all-time favorite summertime songs is Surfin' USA by the Beach Boys in 1963. The Beach Boys sing they'd be gone all summer. And hey, if they didn't make it back before school starts, tell the teacher we're surfin'. The song, a reworking of the tune from Chuck Berry's Sweet Little 16, reached the top five of the Hot 100 in 1963. And it's number 21 in overall summer songs. The Beach Boys, Surfin' USA.

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Our next song is number 22 on the all-time favorite summer classics, Endless Summer Nights by Richard Marx in 1988. This ballad about a summer fling, well, it must have done the trick because he later married the woman he was on vacation with when he was inspired to write this song. It reached number 2 on the Billboard charts in 1988, and here it is. Endless Summer Nights.

Way back in 1963, Jan and Dean were going to Surf City. This rock track rode the airwaves to number one on the Billboard charts, and we still love it. It's number 23 in the all-time summer hit, Surf City by Jan and Dean.

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This is Jerry Corbin, and you're listening to WXED 107.3. Today, we're celebrating the summer solstice, the longest, hottest days of the year. Us laymen just call it summer. And to celebrate the return of summer, we have the updated definitive list of the most popular songs about summer ever recorded. And we're going to share it all with you. Number 24 on our all-time summer hits is a 1960 Brian Hyland hit with his song about one shy girl, shy about showing her daring two-piece swimsuit at the beach. So shy, she stayed wrapped up in her blanket, then hid in the water until she turned blue. But there's a happy ending. We got this great song, Itsy Bitsy Teeny Weeny Yellow Polka Dot Bikini by Brian Hyland.

complete with honking cabs and jackhammers, John Sebastian of the Lovin' Spoonful contrasts summer days in New York with summer nights on the rooftop with the cats out looking for kitties. This song hit number one on the Hot 100 in 1966. John Sebastian, number 25 in the all-time favorite summer hits by the Lovin' Spoonful, Summer in the City.

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This is Jerry Corbin, and you're listening to WXED 107.3 FM Radio. Our next song is a song that never ranked, but I love it. It lives on after the passing of the comedian, singer, writer, Bill Zucker. Bill was a friend of mine. He was introduced to me by my daughter, Carly, when she lived in L.A. Bill passed away way too soon, but his song, like our memories of Bill, will never go away. I hope you will enjoy Bill Zucker singing Summer Girl. Summer is officially here, folks. You've heard the best songs, the best summer songs ever. Now go forth and enjoy this summer like it was your last. I know you will. And now, Bill Zucker.

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As I say goodbye to our listeners, I wish you hot days, warm nights, and cool memories.

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2: This is Marianne Chainer with your Elwood City weather forecast for Friday, August 21st. Mostly sunny, high temperature 80, low temperature 61. Looking ahead to Saturday, afternoon thunderstorms, high temperature 82, low temperature 63. On Sunday, scattered thunderstorms, high temperature 74, low temperature 56. There will be half-off Friday investigations at Haunted Hill View Manor on August 21st at 6, 9, and 12 a.m. Haunted Hill View Manor, Route 65, Newcastle, Pennsylvania.
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2: This is Marianne Chainer with your Elwood City weather forecast for Friday, August 21st. Mostly sunny, high temperature 80, low temperature 61. Looking ahead to Saturday, afternoon thunderstorms, high temperature 82, low temperature 63. On Sunday, scattered thunderstorms, high temperature 74, low temperature 56. There will be half-off Friday investigations at Haunted Hill View Manor on August 21st at 6, 9, and 12 a.m. Haunted Hill View Manor, Route 65, Newcastle, Pennsylvania.
3: 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Today, we're celebrating the summer solstice. That is, summertime. The longest, warmest days of summer. It happens every June when the Earth arrives at the point of its orbit where the North Pole is at its maximum tilt toward the sun, resulting in the longest day, the shortest night of the calendar year. To celebrate the summer solstice and our favorite season, we've scoured the Billboard chart archives and updated the definitive list of the most popular songs about summer ever recorded. This is part two, and we're going to start you out with a song I know you're going to love. Summer Nights is one of the great movie songs that appeal to everybody. It was made famous by John Travolta and Olivia Newton-John in the movie Grease. This 1978 legacy of Danny and Sandy, their summer fling, warmed up to number 5 at the height of the disco era. And here it is, Summer Nights.

This Sly and the Family Stone easy go and hit entered the Hot 100 the same month the group played the most iconic summer festival of all time, Woodstock. In the tune, each member expresses a line about what they love most about summer. However, they all agree, that's when I had the most fun. Those summer days.

Number 21 in the all-time favorite summertime songs is Surfin' USA by the Beach Boys in 1963. The Beach Boys sing they'd be gone all summer. And hey, if they didn't make it back before school starts, tell the teacher we're surfin'. The song, a reworking of the tune from Chuck Berry's Sweet Little 16, reached the top five of the Hot 100 in 1963. And it's number 21 in overall summer songs. The Beach Boys, Surfin' USA.

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Our next song is number 22 on the all-time favorite summer classics, Endless Summer Nights by Richard Marx in 1988. This ballad about a summer fling, well, it must have done the trick because he later married the woman he was on vacation with when he was inspired to write this song. It reached number 2 on the Billboard charts in 1988, and here it is, Endless Summer Nights.

Way back in 1963, Jan and Dean were going to Surf City. This rock track rode the airwaves to number one on the Billboard charts, and we still love it. It's number 23 in the all

Hi, folks. This is Jerry Corbin, and you're listening to WXED 107.3. Today, we're celebrating the summer solstice, the longest, hottest days of the year. Us laymen just call it summer. And to celebrate the return of summer, we have the updated definitive list of the most popular songs about summer ever recorded. And we're going to share it all with you. Number 24 on our all-time summer hits is a 1960 Brian Hyland hit with his song about one shy girl, shy about showing her daring two-piece swimsuit at the beach. So shy, she stayed wrapped up in her blanket, then hid in the water until she turned blue. But there's a happy ending. We got this great song, Itsy Bitsy Teeny Weeny Yellow Polka Dot Bikini by Brian Holland.

complete with honking cabs and jackhammers, John Sebastian of the Lovin' Spoonful contrasts summer days in New York with summer nights on the rooftop with the cats out looking for kitties. This song hit number one on the Hot 100 in 1966. John Sebastian, number 25 in the all-time favorite summer hits by the Lovin' Spoonful, Summer in the City.

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This is Jerry Corbin, and you're listening to WXED 107.3 FM Radio. Our next song is a song that never ranked, but I love it. It lives on after the passing of the comedian, singer, writer, Bill Zucker. Bill was a friend of mine. He was introduced to me by my daughter, Carly, when she lived in L.A. Bill passed away way too soon, but his song, like our memories of Bill, will never go away. I hope you will enjoy Bill Zucker singing Summer Girl. Summer is officially here, folks. You've heard the best songs, the best summer songs ever. Now go forth and enjoy this summer like it was your last.

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As I say goodbye to our listeners, I wish you hot days, warm nights, and cool memories.

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1: This is Marianne Chainer with your Elwood City weather forecast for Friday, August 21st. Mostly sunny. High temperature 80. Low temperature 61. Looking ahead to Saturday, afternoon thunderstorms. High temperature 82. Low temperature 63. On Sunday, scattered thunderstorms. High temperature 74. Low temperature 56. There will be half-off Friday investigations at Haunted Hillview Manor on August 21st at 6, 9, and 12 a.m. Haunted Hillview Manor, Route 65, Newcastle, Pennsylvania.

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1: This is Marianne Chainer with your Elwood City weather forecast for Friday, August 21st. Mostly sunny, high temperature 80, low temperature 61. Looking ahead to Saturday, afternoon thunderstorms, high temperature 82, low temperature 63. On Sunday, scattered thunderstorms, high temperature 74, low temperature 56. There will be half-off Friday investigations at Haunted Hill View Manor on August 21st at 6, 9, and 12 a.m. Haunted Hill View Manor, Route 65, Newcastle, Pennsylvania.

0: Here is your daily WXED local weather forecast.
1: This is Marianne Chainer with your Elwood City weather forecast for Friday, August 21st. Mostly sunny. High temperature 80. Low temperature 61. Looking ahead to Saturday, afternoon thunderstorms. High temperature 82. Low temperature 63. On Sunday, scattered thunderstorms. High temperature 74. Low temperature 56. There will be half-off Friday investigations at Haunted Hill View Manor on August 21st at 6, 9, and 12 a.m. Haunted Hill View Manor, Route 65, Newcastle, Pennsylvania.

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1: This is Marianne Chainer with your Elwood City weather forecast for Friday, August 21st. Mostly sunny, high temperature 80, low temperature 61. Looking ahead to Saturday, afternoon thunderstorms, high temperature 82, low temperature 63. On Sunday, scattered thunderstorms, high temperature 74, low temperature 56. There will be half-off Friday investigations at Haunted Hillview Manor on August 21st at 6, 9, and 12 a.m. Haunted Hillview Manor, Route 65, Newcastle, Pennsylvania.

0: What if the alarm went off and nobody came?
1: What if the alarm went off and nobody came?
2: What if the alarm went off and nobody came?
3: 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In the late 1980s, there were 300,000 volunteer firefighters. Now there are less than 30,000. 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You can join the family of firefighters at 724-758-8149, and applications are also taken at the fire station, 411 6th Street in Elwood City, Pennsylvania.

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Phone 1-844-423-5049. 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

0: 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Franklin Takeout Beverage, 1659 Route 65, Elwood City. 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
0: 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Save the date, September is the restart of all the programs. 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They will have a magical library from 3 to 5 p.m. From 1989, Bon Jovi with Born to Be My Baby.

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0: Here is your daily WXED local weather forecast.
1: This is Marianne Chainer with your Elwood City weather forecast for Friday, August 21st. Mostly sunny. High temperature 80. Low temperature 61. Looking ahead to Saturday, afternoon thunderstorms. High temperature 82. Low temperature 63. On Sunday, scattered thunderstorms. High temperature 74. Low temperature 56. There will be half-off Friday investigations at Haunted Hill View Manor on August 21st at 6, 9, and 12 a.m. Haunted Hill View Manor, Route 65, Newcastle, Pennsylvania.

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1: This is Marianne Chainer with your Elwood City weather forecast for Friday, August 21st. Mostly sunny. High temperature 80. Low temperature 61. Looking ahead to Saturday, afternoon thunderstorms. High temperature 82. Low temperature 63. On Sunday, scattered thunderstorms. High temperature 74. Low temperature 56. There will be half-off Friday investigations at Haunted Hill View Manor on August 21st at 6, 9, and 12 a.m. Haunted Hill View Manor, Route 65, Newcastle, Pennsylvania.
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1: This is Marianne Chainer with your Elwood City weather forecast for Friday, August 21st. Mostly sunny, high temperature 80, low temperature 61. Looking ahead to Saturday, afternoon thunderstorms, high temperature 82, low temperature 63. On Sunday, scattered thunderstorms, high temperature 74, low temperature 56. There will be half-off Friday investigations at Haunted Hill View Manor on August 21st at 6, 9, and 12 a.m. Haunted Hill View Manor, Route 65, Newcastle, Pennsylvania.

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1: This is Marianne Chainer with your Elwood City weather forecast for Friday, August 21st. Mostly sunny, high temperature 80, low temperature 61. Looking ahead to Saturday, afternoon thunderstorms, high temperature 82, low temperature 63. On Sunday, scattered thunderstorms, high temperature 74, low temperature 56. There will be half-off Friday investigations at Haunted Hill View Manor on August 21st at 6, 9, and 12 a.m. Haunted Hill View Manor, Route 65, Newcastle, Pennsylvania.

dead-end streets, and every time I thought I got it made, it seemed the taste was not so sweet. So I turned myself to face me. I've never caught a glimpse of how the others must see the faker. I'm much too fast to take that test. To

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1: This is Marianne Chainer with your Elwood City weather forecast for Friday, August 21st. Mostly sunny, high temperature 80, low temperature 61. Looking ahead to Saturday, afternoon thunderstorms, high temperature 82, low temperature 63. On Sunday, scattered thunderstorms, high temperature 74, low temperature 56. There will be half-off Friday investigations at Haunted Hillview Manor on August 21st at 6, 9, and 12 a.m. Haunted Hillview Manor, Route 65, Newcastle, Pennsylvania.
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1: This is Marianne Chainer with your Elwood City weather forecast for Friday, August 21st. Mostly sunny, high temperature 80, low temperature 61. Looking ahead to Saturday, afternoon thunderstorms, high temperature 82, low temperature 63. On Sunday, scattered thunderstorms, high temperature 74, low temperature 56. There will be half-off Friday investigations at Haunted Hill View Manor on August 21st at 6, 9, and 12 a.m. Haunted Hill View Manor, Route 65, Newcastle, Pennsylvania.

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1: This is Marianne Chainer with your Elwood City weather forecast for Friday, August 21st. Mostly sunny. High temperature 80. Low temperature 61. Looking ahead to Saturday, afternoon thunderstorms. High temperature 82. Low temperature 63. On Sunday, scattered thunderstorms. High temperature 74. Low temperature 56. There will be half-off Friday investigations at Haunted Hillview Manor on August 21st at 6, 9, and 12 a.m. Haunted Hillview Manor, Route 65, Newcastle, Pennsylvania.

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If you grew up in the 60s, you grew up with war on TV every night, a war that your friends were involved in. And I want to do this song tonight for all the young people out there. If you're in your teens, because I remember a lot of my friends when we were 17 or 18, we didn't have much of a chance to think about how we felt about a lot of things. And the next time they're going to be looking at you, and you're going to need a lot of information to know what you're going to want to do. Because in 1985, blind faith in your leaders or in anything will get you killed. Because what I'm talking about here is

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1: This is Marianne Chainer with your Elmwood City weather forecast for Friday, August 21st. Mostly sunny, high temperature 80, low temperature 61. Looking ahead to Saturday, afternoon thunderstorms, high temperature 82, low temperature 63. On Sunday, scattered thunderstorms, high temperature 74, low temperature 56. There will be half-off Friday investigations at Haunted Hill View Manor on August 21st at 6, 9, and 12 a.m. Haunted Hill View Manor, Route 65, Newcastle, Pennsylvania.

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1: This is Marianne Chainer with your Elwood City weather forecast for Friday, August 21st. Mostly sunny. High temperature 80. Low temperature 61. Looking ahead to Saturday, afternoon thunderstorms. High temperature 82. Low temperature 63. On Sunday, scattered thunderstorms. High temperature 74. Low temperature 56. There will be half-off Friday investigations at Haunted Hillview Manor on August 21st at 6, 9, and 12 a.m. Haunted Hillview Manor, Route 65, Newcastle, Pennsylvania.
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1: This is Marianne Chainer with your Elmwood City weather forecast for Friday, August 21st. Mostly sunny, high temperature 80, low temperature 61. Looking ahead to Saturday, afternoon thunderstorms, high temperature 82, low temperature 63. On Sunday, scattered thunderstorms, high temperature 74, low temperature 56. There will be half-off Friday investigations at Haunted Hill View Manor on August 21st at 6, 9, and 12 a.m. Haunted Hill View Manor, Route 65, Newcastle, Pennsylvania.

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0: You're listening to The Fold, where we talk about the overlap of our professional and personal lives. I'm Katina Hunter, and today I'm here with my manager, Alicia Schultz. Hi, Alicia. How are you?
1: Good, Katina. How are you?
0: I'm doing well. Thank you so much for sitting down with me today.
1: Absolutely.
0: Now,
1: happy to be here.
0: Oh, good. Well, now, you have a really interesting story that I absolutely love, but let's start a little bit before you were Alicia Schultz.
1: Okay.
0: And what were you when you first started your real estate license, or when you first got your license?
1: When I first got my license, I was Alicia Simon.
0: Okay.
1: Yes.
0: And being a very busy realtor that does not leave a lot of time for social life.
1: It surely does not.
0: Okay. So tell me about the cold call that you got one day and how this all panned out and how one telephone call at work totally changed your life.
1: Totally changed my life. So at home with Montana, my dog, who's my everything, we're just sitting around doing real estate stuff, looking at the multi-list, and get a call from a Zillow lead.
0: Okay.
1: And
0: to be honest, those don't pan out 100% of the time.
1: Right.
0: It like, not even close.
1: For a 55-plus community, and, you know, I'm like, okay, I'll go over and I'll show this trailer to people I'd never met before and head on over there with Montana in the back of my car like I normally did.
0: Aww, I didn't know you took Montana on your calls.
1: Yeah.
0: Aww.
1: She used to come with me.
0: Okay.
1: Yes, on a lot of my showings because she's such a good girl.
0: Yes, she is.
1: We go over and I meet an older couple that was looking to downsize into this community. Met them. They were super nice. They wanted to write an offer right away, which in real estate world is gold.
0: When does that happen?
1: Great.
0: That you get, this was like your lucky day where you're like hanging out, you get a cold call, like you actually go on the appointment.
1: Right.
0: And then they're like, yes, we'd like to write an offer. Like, this doesn't happen, people. If you're looking to get in the real estate market, you know, as a realtor, this is a very, very weird situation. All right. So the stars are in alignment. They want to write an offer.
1: Great.
0: Yeah. Onward.
1: So we're looking around. They said we'd like to bring our son over to take a look at the property because we plan on selling our current home where he grew up to him.
0: Okay.
1: They want to make sure that he likes the new place.
0: Okay.
1: And see if he's ready to move into their house. So,
0: okay.
1: Needless to say, we sit at the property for a little bit and then comes Kurt, along with his two young daughters.
0: Okay.
1: To check out the new patio home.
0: Okay, so tell me. You see him.
1: Mm-hmm.
0: And what were the things that went through your head?
1: Well, I'm thinking I want to get two sales out of this. I hope he really likes it.
0: So the attraction, you're like still in professional mode.
1: Oh, 100%.
0: Okay. All right. Got it.
1: Yeah. I'm like, I hope he likes this so I can get this offer written, get a listing, and it already has a buyer. So I was just looking at the dollar signs.
0: Yep.
1: Taking Montana out for her favorite steak.
0: Yep.
1: And thought he was good looking, you know, didn't think much else, you know.
0: Yeah, because he has two girls, you're assuming,
1: right.
0: You know, okay.
1: Thought, okay, these kids are cute. You know, they were super young. They were really friendly. Let him take a look at the property. Hung out with the girls. They were 2 and 4 at the time.
0: Oh, they were young.
1: So they were little.
0: Okay.
1: So I was playing realtor, hangs out with the kids while everybody looks at the home.
0: Right.
1: He liked it. The parents loved it, wanted to write an offer. So talking to his mom as we're kind of leaving, and she's like, are you single by any chance?
0: Okay, so how do you answer that one?
1: Well, I was. I just come out of a pretty not nice divorce.
0: Okay.
1: But I was single. It was me and Montana for life. Like, that's sort of my mantra.
0: Yeah.
1: And wasn't really looking for love, but I said, yeah, I'm single. She said, well, so is my son.
0: Oh my gosh, is he standing right there?
1: No.
0: He
1: would have died of embarrassment.
0: For sure.
1: But yeah, no, he had already left. And I was like, oh, really? You know, I obviously know he has two really cute young children. So I was interested.

0: interested to learn more.
1: Okay. Now, how embarrassing would it have been, though, if you weren't attracted to him at all? And you're like, oh, well, thanks anyway. Do you think you still would have gotten the deals?
0: Yeah.
1: Okay. Okay, good.
0: I had the real estate locked down.
1: Okay, perfect. Perfect.
0: Yeah. So I was like, you know, I'd like to get to know him. Sure. Because online dating had been not so fun.
1: Oh, that must be really hard. Yeah.
0: In the later 30s, dating isn't that easy.
1: Yeah.
0: You know, so yeah. Especially being a realtor and having a busy job, and I wasn't really, you know, it happens when you're least expecting it, right?
1: Uh-huh. Yeah. All right. So what happened with the next steps? How did that all go?
0: So next steps were to take a look at their home.
1: Okay.
0: So to go over to his childhood home, the home I live in today.
1: Oh my gosh. Okay.
0: Take a look at the house and give them a price on what I think it would sell for. And they said, you know, we're selling it to our son, so we want to give him kind of a break, but what is it really worth?
1: Right.
0: So
1: did Kurt meet you over there when you were over there?
0: No.
1: Not yet. Not. Okay.
0: No. So I'm still just hanging out with the parents.
1: Okay.
0: Went over, took a look at the property, told them what I thought it was worth. And it was funny because his dad wasn't so keen on giving him a real estate deal. And he's like, you know, I think we should be closer to, you know, the higher end of that number.
1: Okay.
0: And his mom was like, well, it's our son. Like to give it to him at a good price. So
1: yeah, so there was a little bit of back and forth.
0: And then, you know, the commission part came in and I said, well, you know, he can pay part of the commission.
1: Yeah.
0: You know.
1: And take me out to dinner, ..
0: Right. Exactly. Yeah. So we came up with a number and then I had to talk to Kurt.
1: Okay.
0: Because I was acting as a dual agent.
1: Yeah.
0: And I had to talk to him about his finances and so forth, and could he afford the house, and
1: mm-hmm.
0: all that kind of fun stuff. So we had a couple phone conversations. I partnered him up with my lender that I used all the time.
1: So you're having these real estate conversations. Mm-hmm. Was there any kind of, like, flirtatious, like, who instigated?
0: I would say his parents really instigated.
1: His parents were the pushers.
0: Yes.
1: Okay.
0: So when we were closing... So fast forward, a couple weeks had gone by. I'd only talked to him on the phone besides meeting him the one time at the house,
1: mm-hmm.
0: at the patio home. And it was closing time because it was a quick close. It was a cash close for the patio home. And he came to closing.
1: Oh.
0: So.
1: And he didn't need to come to closing.
0: No, he was not a part of that deal.
1: Right. So he voluntarily came to closing. Gotcha.
0: Came to closing, and at that point, I had met with his parents quite a few times, and they were excited about buying their new property, and they wanted to go out to dinner.
1: The stars align once again.
0: Yeah, and they're like, can you come? And I'm like, sure.
1: Aww.
0: You know, I'd love to come. So the four of us went out to dinner and just got to talking more, talked about the upcoming sale of their property to him.
1: Yeah.
0: And we pretty much were talking ever since then.
1: Ah, all right. So where was the line between, like, I'm just a realtor, or okay, now there's more interest? Like, what happened?
0: Oh,
1: don't be shy.
0: What happened? Well, okay. So we went to renovate the patio home. He was over there doing some work on it. They ripped out the carpet and they would put all vinyl floors in.
1: Okay.
0: In the property. So I went over to take a look at the progress. And
1: you were really involved with your clients. That is so nice. Like, no, really. Because
0: I went over to talk to Kurt.
1: Oh, was there? Oh, okay. All right. Now the ulterior motive comes in. Okay.
0: So,
1: gotcha.
0: Well, I was in contact. We were still hadn't closed on the house yet, on their home.
1: Yeah.
0: Yet. And he said, do you want to go for a ride with me to the dump?
1: True story. This is like the worst pickup line ever.
0: Yeah.
1: Do you want to go take a ride with me to the dump? Okay.
0: To the dump.
1: And you're like, yes, please.
0: There's a place called McCutcheon where you can bring, like, all your carpet. Like, when you clean out your property, you can set up your truck and pay the fee and, like, dump it
1: and
0: off.
1: You're like, yes, please, let's go. But this is the first time,
0: though.
1: First
0: time we're alone.
1: Yeah, this is the first invitation to the dump. Okay, gotcha.
0: Invitation to the dump was our first time alone.
1: We had to get away from the parents.
0: Yes.
1: Okay.
0: Right.
1: So they're not going to the dump. You are, though. Okay.
0: Yes. And just, and it's about 30 minutes from where we were at.
1: Okay.
0: So we're just talking in the car a little bit about, like, what kind of music do you like, talking about the kids, you know, brought them up quite a bit to see, you know, what's the dynamic like, you know, like their mother and so forth. So
1: just getting all the backstory.
0: Yeah, just kind of getting to know more about him and about, you know,
1: sure,
0: his likes, interests, his kids.
1: And obviously it's all going well.
0: And it's all going well. Yeah.
1: So then when you get back from the dump.
0: The dump.
1: Okay. when you get back, so like he calls you what, the next day? Or you call him?
0: So
1: like, how did that?
0: We started texting.
1: Okay.
0: So after that, and you know how texting is. It's like you can have a whole relationship via text. So we started texting, and some of it was like, I need your pre-approval paperwork, and some of it was like, what are you doing on Saturday?
1: So the lines are starting to get a little blurred here. Okay.
0: Definitely. Yep.
1: Good.
0: And it was luckily it was a pretty quick close for him to buy his parents' home.
1: Okay.
0: And not too long after that, we went on vacation together.
1: Wow.
0: And, of course, I spent some time with his kids. And
1: right. Okay, so you spent time with the kids, and it's no secret you're with Kurt now. Like, you guys are married, you're one big happy family. So tell me, because you started out as a real estate agent, very, very busy, and now in one swoop, you are married, so you're a wife, and a mother to not one, but two children.
0: Yeah.
1: How does that balance out now with your career?
0: So now that we have two, I have two young stepdaughters. So balancing the children and the career is difficult at times. I really like being manager of the office because it's more of a 9-to-5 rather than as a regular realtor being 24/7, although I do work 24/7 for my agents, it does get.
1: And that is very true. You are always, always so available. So how does that balance out? Like when you're with the girls and a work call comes in, is Kurt pretty understanding? Are the girls understanding? They just know that this is the nature of your work?
0: Yes. Oh, absolutely. 100%. They actually love it. They want to be realtors when they grow up.
1: Oh my gosh, how cute.
0: Especially our 8-year-old Phoenix. She really wants to sell houses when she grows up.
1: Okay.
0: So they kind of see how exciting it is to be a realtor, to go look at different properties, to have closings, and she knows closings days are paydays.
1: So you know, so you went from this one work call starting off kind of a family life for you, but also it now provides like some bonding experiences between you and the girls as well. So it continues to kind of feed those relationships.
0: Oh, absolutely. It does.
1: Oh my gosh. Alicia, I think we're going to have another session soon, but thank you so much for your unique input on the overlap of your professional and personal life. This is Katina Hunter. And if you hear anyone ever say it's business, it's not personal. Know that we disagree. 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
1: This is Marianne Chainer with your Elwood City weather forecast for Friday, August 21st. Mostly sunny, high temperature 80, low temperature 61. Looking ahead to Saturday, afternoon thunderstorms, high temperature 82, low temperature 63. On Sunday, scattered thunderstorms, high temperature 74, low temperature 56. There will be half-off Friday investigations at Haunted Hill View Manor on August 21st at 6, 9, and 12 a.m. Haunted Hill View Manor, Route 65, Newcastle, Pennsylvania.

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1: This is Marianne Chainer with your Elmwood City weather forecast for Friday, August 21st. Mostly sunny, high temperature 80, low temperature 61. Looking ahead to Saturday, afternoon thunderstorms, high temperature 82, low temperature 63. On Sunday, scattered thunderstorms, high temperature 74, low temperature 56. There will be half-off Friday investigations at Haunted Hill View Manor on August 21st at 6, 9, and 12 a.m. Haunted Hill View Manor, Route 65, Newcastle, Pennsylvania.

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1: They calm fears, ease minds, and save lives. 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In the late 1980s, there were 300,000 volunteer firefighters. Now there are less than 30,000. A junior firefighter can be between 16 and 18 years of age. You can join the family of firefighters at 724-758-8149, and applications are also taken at the fire station, 411 6th Street in Elwood City, Pennsylvania.

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Phone 1-844-423-5049. 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
0: 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The Elwood City Area Public Library. 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And September 26th, the library will be closed. 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
1: This is Marianne Chainer with your Elwood City weather forecast for Friday, August 21st. Mostly sunny. High temperature 80. Low temperature 61. Looking ahead to Saturday, afternoon thunderstorms. High temperature 82. Low temperature 63. On Sunday, scattered thunderstorms. High temperature 74. Low temperature 56. There will be half-off Friday investigations at Haunted Hill View Manor on August 21st at 6, 9, and 12 a.m. Haunted Hill View Manor, Route 65, Newcastle, Pennsylvania.

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3: Hello, Marianne. How have you been?
2: Great. How about you?
3: Oh, really, really well. I brought another guest today. It's somebody I've been trying to get in here for a while. He's a very, very busy guy, so I'm happy he was able to cut out some time today and kind of get to know him and what he does for the state police. His name is Corporal Aaron Allen. How are you?
4: Hello, guys.
3: Welcome to Trooper Talk.
4: Well, thanks for having me.
3: There's a lot that you do for the state police that I'm sure a lot of people don't even know about. So you have 30 minutes. Let's dig into it a little bit.
4: Sure.
3: Give me a little intro of your career. Kind of give me a background of who Corporal Aaron Allen is.
4: Yeah, so my name is Corporal Aaron Allen. I am from the Greensburg, Pennsylvania area. Got on with the state police in 2014, class of 141. Always wanted to be a trooper in my adult life. But very early on, I was not a fan of law enforcement, which is a little weird for a police officer to be saying that. But I love my career, have been on for a little over 10 years, and currently work for the Heritage Affairs Office with the Pennsylvania State Police.
3: So it's interesting that you say that. I mean, there's more than a couple guys that I've worked with over the years that says growing up they never thought they would be a police officer. And on some level, I guess I could put myself into that. When I was a kid, I didn't think I was going to grow up and be a police officer, but it's not completely unusual, is it?
4: No, it's not. A lot of actual individuals that may not have that great of perception of law enforcement get into that career to try to be the change that they may want to see within their communities and in their state and their area. That was kind of my take on it.
3: So all this time in, are you glad you made the decision?
4: Extremely glad, yeah. The Pennsylvania State Police is one of the best, obviously, departments in the country, and I am extremely honored to work for them. Not only that, is have a specialized position that I have, and it's the best career that I could have picked from. And honestly, I did it just because I wanted to change the outlook and perception of my family's name, because my father was actually incarcerated himself, and I had a lot of very bad interactions with law enforcement early on as a kid. So I took that opportunity to, you know, be the change that I ultimately wanted to see.
3: I like it. So you said you're from the Greensburg area, correct?
4: Correct.
3: Do you still live out that way?
4: I do, yeah. I live in Jeanette. Well, I'm a Westmoreland County kid. I love Westmoreland County, but with my travels within my career, I was able to see a lot of Pennsylvania and also live out of state for college. Basketball kid, play all the way through college and things of that nature. But yes, I'm a Westmoreland County kid, Greensburg kid. Love it, love it, love it.
3: So you played college basketball at Division II level, correct?
4: Correct, I did.
3: And where was that?
4: That was at Chuan University in Murfreesboro, North Carolina.
3: So you've been around a little bit.
4: I have.
3: So as far as your coverage area, you're from Greensburg. We're in Elwood City now. You're a far way from home, but you're not necessarily out of your coverage area.
4: No. Actually, my coverage area initially when I got appointed to this position in 2018 was the entire state of Pennsylvania. So I was going everywhere from Philadelphia to Harrisburg to Pittsburgh to State College, Hollidaysburg, the entire Commonwealth of Pennsylvania I was responsible for.
3: Okay, so we're talking about the Heritage Affairs section. Most people probably have no idea that the state police has something like this. I mean, we're a very large department, so thankfully we have resources to kind of cover all bases in law enforcement. Can you kind of give us an idea of when the Heritage Affairs section was created, maybe why it was created?
4: Sure. So the Heritage Affairs Office has been around for 30 plus years. And up until about 2017, the Heritage Affairs Office was just a one-man show. It's really a position where a lot of people went, they covered the responsibilities that they did, and then kind of got promoted out, things of that nature. But 2017, Sergeant William Slayton was actually appointed to that position. And he was in that position for about a year until he appointed me. The position that we do is covering any sort of hate crimes, bias-related incidents, or any acts of racial tension that happened throughout the entire Commonwealth of Pennsylvania.
3: So how does one become a Heritage Affairs officer? Is that something that you applied for? Did they kind of keep an eye on you, say, hey, you're doing these kind of things in your community, you would be good for this position?
4: How I was appointed to that position, I was actually the first one appointed as a Heritage Affairs liaison officer in the entire state. And it was funny because I never heard of the Heritage Affairs Office, even being a Pennsylvania State Trooper at the time. And

0: time that I got appointed, I was actually a patrol officer. So I was going to everyday police calls, burglaries, you know, cat stuck up in a tree, anything you could think of that a law enforcement officer actually goes to. But in the meantime, when I was out and about in the communities that I served, I would stop and play basketball with the kids. And it was actually one time that I stopped at a playground that I started playing basketball with kids, and a neighbor in that area started Facebook Living the actual interaction with me and the kids. And it went viral. I mean, 10,000 views in seconds. People were sharing it. And I took that as an opportunity to continue to do that stuff. So I would go to, you know, middle schools, high schools, elementary schools, read books to kids, do vaping presentation, drug awareness. And I would start putting it on social media. And I have a decent social media following. And I started getting an email. I got an email from a guy named Sergeant William Slayton, to where he said, call me. And at that time, I called him, and he told me a little bit about the Heritage Affairs office, that they were looking to expand, and he wanted to see if I was interested in an opportunity within the Heritage Affairs office.
1: That's interesting. You started off by saying that you didn't have maybe the highest thought or regard for law enforcement whenever you were younger. You get on the job, and you actually go out there, and you're showing this is how the job, you think the job should be done, kind of change the perception of the next generation. You're doing all these things in duty, in uniform, correct?
0: That's correct.
1: So they're watching you, a police officer, not drive by and handle calls. They're watching you as a police officer interact.
0: That's correct, yeah. And a lot of the times that when I would get out of the car, the kids would be scared. You know, and that just goes to show the perception in some communities that people have with law enforcement. And when I would get out of the vehicle and say, hey, give me the ball, and we would start playing basketball, you know, everybody's just weight off their shoulders, kind of relieved that I wasn't there to arrest somebody. I wasn't there asking questions. I was just there to play basketball and share a time with kids in our area.
1: Let's be honest. It's difficult at our age to dunk, especially especially when you're in full uniform. How is it just shooting with a full belt on and boots?
0: It's extremely hard. I know you're a basketball guy. You are a community policing guy. So it is very hard. It's very hot to play a full game in full uniform and gear, but it's way worth it because these kids get to see you actually humanize the badge. Right, they don't see you as that scary big trooper anymore. They see you as just a guy from the community that wants to shoot hoops and loves basketball just like the kids. And that's really how you bridge that gap.
1: You can really go social or viral on social media if you let a 12-year-old cook you in uniform.
0: That's correct.
1: So it take a lot of risk getting out there and doing that. All right, let's get down to it a little bit. What do you do as a Heritage Affairs Liaison Officer?
0: So we will get called out to any type of incident that deals with hate crimes, bias-related incidents, or any acts of racial tension. So what that actually looks like is any incident that has any sort of tension within the community that brings to that said incident, and or attention to that said community. So things like the Tree of Life Synagogue Massacre, where one individual tragically killed 9 people in a Jewish synagogue. Obviously, that was listed and identified as a hate crime. Our unit would be out and about going to that said incident. Now, don't think of our unit as going in uniform. I want you to think of our unit going in as a suit and tie after things have already happened.
1: Why is that important?
0: It's important because, one, the uniform sometimes is a trigger, especially in certain communities, and we have to be very aware of that, but also to lower the tension, because when something that big happens, everybody sees police officers in full uniform or maybe a SWAT team there, and now I'm meeting with maybe victims of families, I'm meeting with clergy, I'm meeting with community members, and we want to be able to connect and relate to those said individuals during that type of tragic incident. And it's important for us not to come in full gear and be able to, you know, I would say read the room, right? Read the room. It's very important for us.
1: So you mentioned the Tree of Life. Were you at that incident?
0: So I actually was on patrol with that incident, and I remember that call coming in. I did not respond to that initial incident, but days after, our unit was actually deployed there, and also months after, to speak to the rabbis and things of that nature. The reason behind that is because a law enforcement, when we go to investigate a certain incident, we may not be thinking of how a culture may deal with death, or how a community may deal with death. And as police, that's really not, unfortunately, our first thing to think about. Our job is to be a criminal investigation, handle the bad guy, handle the arrest, and things of that nature. But it's important for us to be very aware of how certain cultures deal with death.
1: So unfortunately, I mean, the Pittsburgh area in particular has had a lot of high-profile incidents over the past decade. Have you had any other high-profile ones that we've been involved with, especially your unit?
0: Yeah, absolutely. One of the major ones was the Antoine Rose incident, Antoine Rose Jr. incident, where a police officer tragically shot a 15-year-old juvenile in East Pittsburgh during a traffic stop.
1: So walking into these situations that we're talking about, I'm assuming you have to have some high-level training because these are very sensitive things. You don't want to go and make it worse. So what kind of training do you and other people from your office have?
0: So to be in the Heritage Affairs Office first is an appointed position. So they are hand-selected. It is not something where you apply for or even put in for and you end up just getting the job. These are very hand-selected positions due to the training and education and experience that our Heritage Affairs officers may have. So the four individuals that are in the Heritage Affairs Office have high levels of training. That's either bachelor's degrees, master's degrees, or doctorates. They are also highly trained in de-escalation, culture diversity awareness, de-escalation, did I say that, history of policing, and many other high-level trainings. They also speak several different languages. And I also like to always point out that different demographics. So we have a white female that is in our unit, an African-American male, myself being the African-American male as well. Corporal Ismail Al-Ghumra is Moroccan. Okay, and our leader is an African-American male as well. And I say that because we want to be relatable to the communities that we cover. We just don't want all minorities in this said unit because we want to be able to relate to the said communities that we may be responding to, if that makes sense.
1: It does. So you mentioned there's four for the entire state. Do you have one particular area or wherever you're needed, you will go? So will you be up in Scranton area or Philly if needed?
0: So yes, all of our Heritage Affairs officers are strategically placed in the four quadrants of the Commonwealth of Pennsylvania. All of us covering about 15 to 20 counties each. So that's a very big coverage area. And it's broken down in four parts. Think about the Commonwealth of Pennsylvania broken down in four sections. That's our coverage area.
1: So you mentioned a lot of things that you were trained in and you're a train the trainer for. Who do you give these trainings to?
0: Yeah, so the trainings that we provide, again, are history of policing, culture diversity awareness, implicit bias awareness, de-escalation, and racial profiling awareness. Those five core curriculum trainings that we created, we are now giving to our cadets week one of their 28-week academy. And that's very important to highlight because that shows you how important it is to the Pennsylvania State Police that our cadets are getting that week one of their training. And there's a 28-week course load that these guys are taking, these guys and girls are taking, and we're going in week one to teach them and get these trainings under their belt. We also train our current troopers in those said trainings, and we also have been providing these trainings to local police. I've taught over 10,000 municipal police officers since 2018, and that is police departments, and small and large, and also we've been spreading out to businesses, nonprofits, anybody that thinks they could utilize these said trainings for their employees, their workers, their police officers, caseworkers, probation officers, parole officers, it does not matter. Implicit bias awareness is just not for law enforcement. It's for everyone. So we have expanded to train anybody that is requesting those said trainings, and we do it for free.
1: How are you received with the local departments? Are you well received? Is it mixed reviews? Does it have to take some kind of finesse to get these people to buy in? Just because a lot of times when you're brought in, they look like maybe we're doing it because we were accused of something or there's perception we're trying to change. Is it mixed reviews or people generally happy or unhappy to see you walk in?
0: No, it's definitely mixed reviews, especially when a traumatic situation happens. Remember, I'm getting called in, officer-involved shootings, major hate crimes that are happening, and most of the time, that's a very nationally known incident. So initially, when we're called in, it may not be best in regards to what how they perceive me. But hopefully, throughout what I do within that incident, and I mitigate any sort of tension or attention that comes to that said area, and hopefully try to bring that community back to whole again and oversee those said incidents from start to finish and make sure the proper things are being done, then people start seeing how important our Heritage Affairs Office actually is.
1: So you keep on mentioning the word tension, and I know that we have something called a tension response team. Can you give me an idea of what that role is for that team and who's all included?
0: Yep. So our tension response team is a team within our Heritage Affairs office, and it's all four of our Heritage Affairs officers, and we can get called out 24/7, 365 for any said incident that our troops or troop commanders or station commanders think that we're needed in. And that has happened to me several times where I'm sleeping at home and I get a call at 3 o'clock in the morning that a shooting has just happened, and I am activated at that point to go wherever that said incident may be. Now, again, the Heritage Affairs Office is not the one actually investigating these actual incidents. We're kind of overseeing the actual incident, and all in the community side, we're trying to bridge that gap between law enforcement and community and mitigate the tension that is brought due to that said incident. How we do that is by building relationships. And that's one of the most important things that our office does, because we all know these major incidents aren't happening on an everyday basis. So what I'm doing on my everyday basis is meeting with community leaders. I'm meeting with the head coaches of basketball teams in a community, meeting with pastors, meeting with bishops, meeting with the business owners. Anybody that has influence within their said community, the Heritage Affairs Office wants to have a relationship with, because that will only help us after and during an investigation of those high profile incidents.
1: So your role really is when something goes down and the community starts to get a little bit tense, having these relationships beforehand is more important than trying to build them after an incident, correct?
0: That's correct. It's actually, it can't be done. During an incident or after an incident, it's very hard to bridge that gap between law enforcement and the community, because the incident already happened. We need to be making these relationships and building these relationships prior to.
1: So you're looking at it more of a proactive situation in the community rather than a reactive situation.
0: 100%.
1: And that's how most law enforcement situations, you find us kind of being reactive, and this is on the flip side. So it's a lot of work beforehand. God forbid something does happen.
0: 100%.
1: Okay, so you're sitting there, your phone rings, it's your state phone. How does a typical incident, serious in nature that we were discussing, how can you walk me through the steps of from the phone call? What are your first steps? What is your goal? Walk us through a typical incident for a major incident that we were discussing, like the Antoine Rose Jr.
0: And sure. So it has changed a significant amount since when I was appointed to now. So as of right now, it actually has to come from a request from a station commander, and then it goes to the troop commander, and then it actually goes to my supervisor that will then call me and say, hey, our services are now needed in Pittsburgh, in Philadelphia, due to this incident. And before I go anywhere, I want to know what actually happened, right? So I'm either talking to the criminal investigators, I'm either talking to the station commander, the patrol commander, doesn't matter. Whoever was involved or has the most information, I want to speak to that said individual so I can then start kind of planning what my approach or what our Heritage Affairs Office approach is going forward.
1: So, I mean, is there a list of people? I mean, this state is very large, but if you segment it and break it down, the communities kind of, we have a lot of rural areas. So most of these incidents, I'm assuming, they take place in highly populated areas, but not always. So in a situation in which I know that we have some chemical plants that we had issues with in the past, and it was in the middle of nowhere, how would you approach a situation like that where you might not have a lot of contacts, mainly because there's not a lot of people to have contacts with up in that area?
0: Sure.
1: And the population isn't great.
0: Yeah, so we lean on anybody that may have those contacts, right? On top of the Heritage Affairs Office, we have a Community Affairs Division within the Pennsylvania State Police. And those are full uniformed troopers. They're doing exactly what I'm talking about, building those relationships, going to community events. So I'm actually working hand in hand with them, because if I don't have the relationship already built, they probably do. So I'm going to be able to call upon them, ask if they know anybody that I could speak to, and then kind of work side by side with our community affairs division as well, which are phenomenal troopers. Those individuals are also hand selected, and they have a huge history with building relationships in their said community.
1: It might be tough to answer this one, but do you have an incident or investigation that is most common, or is it really spread all over the place?
0: No, it's really spread all over the place. And I want to also highlight that these incidents sometimes aren't even police related. They may be within school districts. It may be in colleges. It may be in businesses that we get called upon. And sometimes we don't always take every incident because it may be at the federal level and or state level, but we have partners that we work with that we will then call upon, give them that information, and kind of hand it off from there. So we are very well connected with federal, state, and local partners, FBI being one of them.
1: So you mentioned schools. What would a situation be where the school says, you know, our best resource might be calling the state police? Because that doesn't seem like it connects. But I know from my end, they contact me for a lot of resources that we have that most people wouldn't even recognize us for having.
0: Yeah, that's one of my passions is dealing with youth. And that's one of my things is being able to have a relationship with school districts to where they're comfortable enough to contact us and ask for guidance. There's been many, many incidents where I've partnered with school resource officers, superintendents, principals to deal with an in-school incident. One of them being there was an incident where a 3 or 4 white kids ended up draping a Confederate flag over an African-American student. And although that's not a huge police matter, right, that was an issue for that school district. So because of our training and education and what we do for the Pennsylvania State Police, they were able to call upon me. We put some training together, some education together, and we were able to get through that actual incident. And a lot of these incidents, again, like the Confederate flag one, a lot of these kids that are doing these said things, maybe saying racial slurs or utilizing the Confederate flag for whatever reason, they don't even know what they're doing. And that's why it's important for us as the Heritage Affairs Office to go in and teach and educate these individuals about these said things. Because they may be in their little bubble in their area, in this rural area, but these kids are going to college here in the next couple years. And if they do that same thing that they're comfortable with doing in their said area, and they now go to Penn State or they now go to University of Florida, where there's a huge diverse population, we want these kids to be safe. Right, we want these kids to be educated and well-trained in cultures and diversities and things of that nature. So it's really the trickle-down effect. We're helping kids not only just for that incident, but for the rest of their life.
1: So that would be an incident where I'm assuming you go in there and kids might be a little bit defensive. How did they respond to you and your training?
0: Yeah, that's the greatest thing because I believe that's one of my superpowers is being able to relate with kids. Right. One, I'm not going in there in full uniform. Right. That's a huge trigger. They're going to turn off as soon as I walk in there. And I may not even go in a suit. I may go in a hoodie. I may go in just regular clothes, a polo like you're dressed in today, a polo with a state police emblem. Right. Just knowing that it's very strategic when you go to those said incidents because you want to be impactful. You want to be powerful. You want to be able to educate and train and not make it so much as a punishment. It is an education type of maneuver that we're doing, not a punishment. We're not there to punish, arrest, and things of that nature. We're there to grow, educate, and train young kids about these said topics.
1: That's pretty impressive that you mentioned that as a superpower because I only have one that I know of, and it's parallel parking. And that only comes in use every once in a while. So that's a pretty good one. Outside of the things that we discussed, what do you think would be the most difficult barrier that you have from incident to incident? What's the most common or the most difficult barrier?
0: Yeah, I mean, I've had some a ton of experience dealing with protests. You know, in the last couple of years, we've seen protests all throughout the United States, big cities, little cities, no matter what. And sometimes they can get a little not so peaceful. A lot of them are peaceful, but the ones that don't stay peaceful are the ones that are the hardest for us because we need to maintain and keep the safety not only of those protesters, but our law enforcement officers and our said communities. So I would say those type of incidents where they get extremely aggressive, and again, we want everyone to peacefully protest. We support peacefully protesting, but once it hits that criminal line and that criminal entity, that's where we need to step in and act as law enforcement.
1: We've been talking a lot about our relationships with the public, and obviously that's extremely important, and that's kind of, I think, what the focus is for our positions and your position in particular. How about the local, state agencies and federal agencies, the law enforcement agencies? Because I would assume you coming in to their house, they might not be so welcoming. Is that something that you have to work on before an incident takes place? They know you as a person rather than just see some state trooper coming in with a PowerPoint or a presentation or big ideas to help them, and they might not want to have your help.
0: Yeah, no, that's absolutely right. And that's why it's so important and paramount for us to build those relationships prior to. Most of the departments that I work with when it comes to those major incidents, I've already been in there. I've already trained these officers. I've already put together days of trainings and educations, and I've really, really been able to win them over in regards to what our unit does. We are not here to overtake or overstep. We are not here to take away the investigation. We're just here as a resource to help you through it. And that's what allows those local versus state relationships so much. But you're right, there is some tension, I would say, when we go into a department that we may not have a relationship with, and it may be our first time. And once again, that's a very tactical situation that our office needs to be aware of when we go in there and introduce ourselves and kind of relay what we're here to do.
1: So I think a lot of people don't see you as a resource as much as maybe a threat to take over an investigation, like, sure, hey, this is our incident. And you're not trying to take over incidents. You're correct. Trying to assist and help them up to the point where they say, we don't want your help.
0: That's correct.
1: So all these trainings that you're mentioning, these resources, how does somebody go about having you come and be a resource for them?
0: Yeah, so they'll reach out directly to the Pennsylvania State Police Heritage Affairs Office. If you go on to Google and just Google Pennsylvania State Police Heritage Affairs Office, we have a website right there that you can actually go on and inquire about anything. It'll come directly to our office, and then my supervisor is phenomenal at getting those requests to the right people. You could also email me at 3A's, A-A-A-L-L-E-N at P-A. .gov.
1: I have a feeling you've said that before just like that.
0: It's kind of
1: like your catchphrase. Okay, this is kind of like an open ending. We have about a minute left. Is there something that, while we have all these listeners here kind of taking a peek into your world, what do you want them to know? Or is there something about the state police or Heritage Affairs particularly that you want to get out there that we haven't already talked about?
0: No, I think it's just very, very important that, you know, to know that we are an entity within the state police. And I know there's over 150 different specialized positions within the state police, and we're just one of them. So knowing that we are a resource for our community members, knowing that they could contact me directly and not maybe call a station and get a dispatcher, we are in the community. We're boots on the ground. So if I'm in my office every day, I'm not doing my job. I'm out in the about knowing that we're a resource, knowing that we provide these trainings is the most important that I want to get out there.
1: Outside of the state police and your 40 hours a week, you have a lot going on. Can you kind of give us a rundown of what you have coming up?
0: Personally? Yeah, absolutely. Basketball. We do a lot of the boxing stuff. I'm a community activist, right? I would say outside of the Pennsylvania State Police, I have a true passion for community and relationships and being able to help youth, especially at-risk youth. So I'm all about that. So that's what I do in my spare time.
1: So even when you're off of your 40 hours of state police, that phone's still on?
0: That's correct.
1: Excellent. Well, that's going to take us right against the 30 minutes here. Hey, I really appreciate your time. Corporal Aaron Allen, Heritage Affairs Section. Great job.
0: Thanks, guys.
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3: This is Marianne Chainer with your Elwood City weather forecast for Friday, August 21st. Mostly sunny, high temperature 80, low temperature 61. Looking ahead to Saturday, afternoon thunderstorms, high temperature 82, low temperature 63. On Sunday, scattered thunderstorms, high temperature 74, low temperature 56. There will be half-off Friday investigations at Haunted Hillview Manor on August 21st at 6, 9, and 12 a.m. Haunted Hillview Manor, Route 65, Newcastle, Pennsylvania.
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1: This is Marianne Chainer with your Elwood City weather forecast for Friday, August 21st. Mostly sunny, high temperature 80, low temperature 61. Looking ahead to Saturday, afternoon thunderstorms, high temperature 82, low temperature 63. On Sunday, scattered thunderstorms, high temperature 74, low temperature 56. There will be half-off Friday investigations at Haunted Hill View Manor on August 21st at 6, 9, and 12 a.m. Haunted Hill View Manor, Route 65, Newcastle, Pennsylvania.

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1: This is Marianne Chainer with your Elwood City weather forecast for Saturday, August 22nd. Afternoon thunderstorms. High temperature 81, low temperature 61. Looking ahead to Sunday, partly cloudy. High temperature 74, low temperature 55. On Monday, partly cloudy. High temperature 73, low temperature 53. The Now Project is having a drive-through food giveaway on Saturday, August 22nd from 8:30 a.m. till 11 a.m. Newcastle.

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1: This is Marianne Chainer with your Elwood City weather forecast for Saturday, August 22nd. Afternoon thunderstorms. High temperature 81. Low temperature 61. Looking ahead to Sunday, partly cloudy. High temperature 74. Low temperature 55. On Monday, partly cloudy. High temperature 73. Low temperature 53. 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
2: This is Marianne Chainer with your Elwood City weather forecast for Saturday, August 22nd. Afternoon thunderstorms. High temperature 81. Low temperature 61. Looking ahead to Sunday, partly cloudy. High temperature 74. Low temperature 55. On Monday, partly cloudy. High temperature 73. Low temperature 53. The Now Project is having a drive-through food giveaway on Saturday, August 22nd, from 8:30 a.m. till 11 a.m. Newcastle, Pennsylvania.

Oh yeah, you gotta check out the WXCD. Yeah, you dig it? It's the best radio station on the world. Yeah, it's the Tower of Power. It's too sweet to be sour. It's funky like a monkey. Yeah.

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1: This is Marianne Chainer with your Elwood City weather forecast for Saturday, August 22nd. Afternoon thunderstorms. High temperature 81, low temperature 61. Looking ahead to Sunday, partly cloudy. High temperature 74, low temperature 55. On Monday, partly cloudy. High temperature 73, low temperature 53. 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
1: This is Marianne Chainer with your Elwood City weather forecast for Saturday, August 22nd. Afternoon thunderstorms. High temperature 81, low temperature 61. Looking ahead to Sunday, partly cloudy. High temperature 74, low temperature 55. On Monday, partly cloudy. High temperature 73, low temperature 53. The Now Project is having a drive-through food giveaway on Saturday, August 22nd, from 8:30 a.m. till 11 a.m., Newcastle, Pennsylvania.

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1: This is Marianne Chainer with your Elwood City weather forecast for Saturday, August 22nd. Afternoon thunderstorms. High temperature 81, low temperature 61. Looking ahead to Sunday, partly cloudy. High temperature 74, low temperature 55. On Monday, partly cloudy. High temperature 73, low temperature 53. The Now Project is having a drive-through food giveaway on Saturday, August 22nd, from 8:30 a.m. till 11 a.m., Newcastle, Pennsylvania.

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